So if you missed the memo on last night's show, it is awesome. 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Bunch of rarities, too. 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And our buddy Rick Lagasse suggested that we should play this next song by Rush, and I'm going to happily concur. Let's fly high with UCR.

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0: definitely was in the right.
1: Yes, definitely. I guess he was cruising for
0: cruising. Yeah, I don't know. I was really drunk at the time.
2: You just told me it was a pumpkin to number two.
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0: We are awfully close to our 9 at 9. As I mentioned, tonight it is all Journey. We're going to look at their big four albums, according to UCR. Kansas and Def Leppard are also up ahead on UCR.
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Steve and Pamela and Lisa are among our winners in the recent contest to go see Kansas play a show of their choice. 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Congrats to all of our winners, and thanks to Kansas for the hookup. We do appreciate it. You can see all of the latest Kansas dates at their website, kansasband.com. And let's do this one for the guys. It's Ultimate Classic Rock.

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From Journey's 1978 Infinity album, their first with Steve Perry, and that record is one of our big four Journey albums at Ultimate Classic Rock, and we're going to hear selections from all of those records on that list tonight on the 9 at 9. And what else is on that list of the big four Journey albums? Well, I'm mighty glad that you asked, because 1979's Evolution is one of them. This is UCR.

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0: If you're just joining us, we are revisiting songs from the Big Four Journey albums from their entire career, as voted by the staff of Ultimate Classic Rock. 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

It's one of the biggest songs of all time, also one of the most polarizing Journey songs of all time. I'm on the side of the folks who still dig Don't Stop Believin'. It's Matt Wardlaw, the Escape album, of course, one of the big four Journey albums as selected by UCR. And if we were making a list of the big four Neil Schon guitar solos, this would definitely

test of the emergency alert system. This is a coordinated monthly test of the broadcast stations of your area. Equipment that can quickly warn you during emergencies is being tested. If this had been an actual emergency, such as a tornado watch, tornado warning, flash flood warning, or a hurricane warning, official messages would have followed the alert tones. 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This concludes this test of the emergency alert system.

Any way you want it, our big four Journey albums. Your mileage may vary, but we're saying that those albums are Infinity, Escape, Evolution, and right there, we heard a cut from the fourth album on our list, 1980's Departure. Let's do one more from that record. It's Ultimate Classic Rock, and you are in the line of fire.

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There's our final song here in the 9 at 9, revisiting the Big Four Journey albums, recently ranked at Ultimate Classic Rock. And those records all come from what we'll call the imperial period of Journey's work, 1978's Infinity, their first album with Steve Perry at number one. Also on our list of the Big Four, 1979's Evolution, 1980's Departure, and 1981, Escape. That list was hard for me. I would probably put Frontiers on there, but what do you take out? That is the problem. It's Matt Wardlaw. UCR Backstage is next after this from Miss Pat Benatar.

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July 4th, 1973, David Bowie performed the final Ziggy Stardust concert with the Spiders from Mars at the Hammersmith Odeon in London. We're going to revisit that concert tonight on Backstage. You just heard a song, as a matter of fact, from that show, because it was today in 1972 that the original Ziggy Stardust album was first released, and it was quite an experience if you heard that studio album back then, saw Bowie and the Spiders live, or if you're hearing all of it now for the first time, well, check out that studio record, and let's give you some more from that final Bowie Spiders show in London. This is Ultimate Classic Rock.

0: David Bowie and his alter ego of Ziggy Stardust and the final concert performance from Ziggy and the Spiders from Mars recorded live at the Hammersmith Odeon. And the versions of the Hammersmith recordings that we've been hearing tonight come from a great 50th anniversary reissue that came out in the summer of 2023. So check that out if you missed it. It's Wardlaw. You are hanging out with us on Ultimate Classic Rock.
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That also never works out well. Three, he was paddling using a snow shovel, presumably also stolen. 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I'm pretty sure about that. It's Ultimate Classic Rock.

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Raise your hand if you're the one who requested Led Zeppelin. Oh, wow, that's quite a few of you. You know what the UCR universe wants. 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

0: died and you just said no. I died and you watched. 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
1: 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It's UCR.
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Adria Petty was here on the program recently, and there's all sorts of cool things in the works for the 50th anniversary of Tom Petty and the Heartbreakers, including some stuff that they're digging out of the archives. We've already gotten that live show from Boston in 1978 that was released on Record Store Day, and we've played some of that on the show, and they've also got an extended version of Breakdown that is set to come out later this month, and a big, big reissue is scheduled for this fall. Of course, we can't wait to hear more about that. Right now, though, let's play something else cool that emerged recently. This is the extended version of American Girl that we finally get to hear how they ended it in the studio when they recorded it. Check it out. It's Ultimate Classic Rock.

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I played that U2 for a reason because U2 produced the Joshua Tree album with Daniel Lanois and Brian Eno. And I had the chance to finally see the documentary about Brian, simply called Eno, over the weekend. The Rock and Roll Hall of Fame did a huge all-day film festival where they showed six documentaries, including the new film about the late Paul Di'Anno from Iron Maiden, the Red Cross documentary, the Billy Preston film, some other stuff. All six films were fantastic, but the Brian Eno film, again, just called Eno, was so good. And what's wild is it's called a generative documentary, which in short means that it's different every single time that you watch it. And if you're a big music nerd and or a fan of Brian Eno, the good news is you can check out that Eno film as we speak on the Criterion channel. If you don't have that, they do offer a free trial. So use that free trial magic. Check it out, because even if you have no idea who Brian Eno is, I think you're going to love the film. It's really, really interesting. It's ultimate classic rock.

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0: 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Do not go anywhere. 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

0: The start to the Rush Tour has been absolutely insane. They wrapped up four nights in Los Angeles over the weekend by playing the title track to A Farewell to Kings, which we just heard for the first time since 1979. It's been that long since they've had it in the set list. That's crazy. They once again played the entire 2112 suite and friends. I am so, so very stoked to see the Rush Tour. And if you've already had a chance to see it, I got to know. Tell me what your favorite moments were. As I mentioned earlier, we are giving away a copy of the band's R50 box set this week. 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
2: 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The Hog.

We've all had awkward dating experiences. Speaking of a crazy little thing called love, a new post on Reddit shows just how bad it can be. It asks the question, men of Reddit, what is the worst thing a girl has said to you on a date? And with more than 1,400 replies, people have a lot on their mind. Some of the worst include, can you take a picture of me for Tinder? And God, I can't believe I've lowered my standards this much. And as another person on Reddit said, one of the worst things a girl said to them on a date, you remind me of my brother, which, as he wrote, was instant game over. All right, here's the counterpoint. Let's hear what the ladies say are the worst things that they've heard from guys. That should take a while. It's Ultimate Classic Rock.

I can't believe it either, but we have almost come to the end of our time here tonight. We'll do at least two more, I can promise that, including Foreigner for Libby, who has been very, very patient since she requested that. That is next, and it is Ultimate Classic Rock.

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It's your own personal jukebox hero. They call me M to the Wardlaw. I am here with you roughly five nights a week. As long as I don't get lost, and even when I do, it seems like I usually find my way here. I'm good like that. My thanks to producer Eric, and big thanks to each and every one of you out there in the UCR universe. 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
1: Listener Sheena called in and said she grew up with her grandfather who told the whole family they could not flush the toilet at any time unless it was a number two. 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
1: It's always so fun to hear your obscure brushes with greatness. 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
1: It reminds me of when my mom was working. 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
3: It can be tricky to fit in a family Father's Day celebration when life is busy on the farm. A couple of farmers from the upper Midwest talk about how their families celebrate Dad during a hectic schedule. Kate Minton, a dairy farmer from Minnesota, talked about her family's typical Father's Day.
4: So my dad is not a sit down and relax kind of person. And our Father's Day usually revolve around what we call family day. And family day for us isn't family day. It means family's going to do the chores. It's on us. So we have a little different connotation with family day where we're all like, no. But so on Father's Day, we're usually putting some pretty hard work in, you know, in northern Minnesota. And for us, that kind of means getting crops in the ground at that point. So we're all boots on the ground, figuring out what needs to be done, where usually I end up milking cows. And that's not normally where I end up. But, you know, just all hands on deck. And then at the end of the day, we really like to then get our moment to relax and then grill some food and celebrate him that way.
3: Kelly Odehoven, a dairy farmer from Wisconsin, talked about how they typically celebrate Father's Day.
5: It kind of depends on what we're doing. If we're in the fields, you know, harvesting or getting crops off, you know, that type of thing, I'll try to make it a little bit extra special by, you know, making a more special meal. If we're not and it's a nice day out, we'll sit on the back patio, you know, sometimes with like a cocktail or two, grilling out, just trying to relax or still talking about everything farm because that's what we do. But, you know, just spending time together. Hopefully it's a nice day out and just relaxing and spending time with family.
3: No matter how you celebrate Father's Day is this Sunday, June 21st. As of Monday morning, the number of confirmed New World Screwworm cases in the U.S. had reached 12. Republican Oklahoma Senator James Lankford said it's important to be vigilant but not to panic. The agriculture sector has known this was coming for more than a year and is prepared.
6: This is not an administration that's caught flat-footed on this. We've seen it coming now for well over a year, and they've been aggressively planning and preparing on this. They've now spent right at $1 billion, billion with a B, in preparation to be able to take this on. So it is time for the fight here, but it's also time for folks to not panic on this.
3: It's very important to remind the general public that their food is safe.
6: It doesn't affect the food supply on this for individuals. It doesn't affect humans in the way this thing attacks, but we do need to be more aggressive in raising more cattle and making sure we're protecting ourselves from this.
3: Mid-June is upon us and the temperatures are climbing as we approach the official start of summer. Cliff Mass is an atmospheric sciences professor at the University of Washington. Will warmer than normal temperatures be part of that super El Nino that some are predicting this year?
7: In fact, it appears not. In fact, the latest model runs, the latest long-term simulations suggest that it could be tailing down by this winter.
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3: USDA's June winter wheat production forecast reflects not just the condition of this year's crop, but perhaps its place in the record books, Rod Bain reports.
4: The follow-up to USDA's initial winter wheat production forecast for this season, released as part of the Agriculture Department's June crop production report, continues to reflect the deterioration of the crop due to extreme dryness in much of the nation's hard red winter growing belt. First, the total U.S. crop production numbers from Anthony Prilliman of the National Agricultural Statistics Service.
5: As of June 1st, yield is forecast at 46.8 bushels per acre. That is down 1.7% or 0.8 of a bushel from the May forecast and down 14.8% or 8.1 bushels from 2025. Production is forecast at 1.03 billion bushels. That is down 1.7% from last month's forecast and down 26.5% from the previous season.
4: And beyond that, projections that point to notable low marks for this crop compared to past years. Take, for example, harvested acres, over 22 million acres, the same as last month, but down 13.7% from 2025.
5: As we say,

0: Last month, it realized this would be a record low harvested area for the U.S.
1: Agriculture Department Chief Economist Justin Benavita says if the winter wheat production forecast is realized,
2: this is the lowest since 1965.
1: While the forecasted hard red winter production would
2: be the lowest since, I believe, 1957.
1: How does this contribute to the total U.S. production forecast for wheat? Per USDA's June domestic supply and demand estimate, according to World Agricultural Outlook Board Chair Mark Jakodowski.
3: In terms of the adjustment in U.S. wheat production from May to June, this was the first time that the wheat production estimate was reduced from May to June since 2014. And then when you look at all U.S. wheat, winter wheat, spring wheat, durum, we're looking at the smallest U.S. wheat production this year since 1970.
1: I'm Rod Bain reporting for the U.S. Department of Agriculture in Washington, D.C.
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2: Somebody was like, guys, I just tuned in. Why were you talking about Midol again this morning? Here's what kind of started it.
3: Hey, you guys keep on talking about these GLP-1s. What I want to hear is a conversation between Woody and Wilcox and Chelsea about why women keep Midol away from us men. Because that is a miracle drug, and you can't convince me that cannot cure cancer. That's all I'm saying. Because I had a headache one time so bad, it was debilitating, I couldn't move, and my wife gave me a Midol, and it fixed me so good that my headache went away, and then I did like 15 different chores around the house, finished the day out, and I wasn't even tired yet. So I had to find something to do to exhaust myself, okay? Midol is the cure for cancer, and you can't tell me any different. What do you suck?
2: I mean, that guy's got a future ahead of him as a Midol pitch man, and I don't know why Midol isn't marketing to dudes, because they're cutting off half of the population, but that guy's ready to jump in and help him out if possible. There are some concerns.
4: Hey, guys. I'm actually calling in about that other caller who was talking about the Midol. Are you sure your wife didn't give you crack? Because that is sort of what it sounds like. What do you suck?
2: That's why the ladies have been gatekeeping Midols, because it really is crack, actually, all these years.
5: They don't want you doing all those chores.
6: Yeah, so, I love it.
2: So the discussion was, and I think this could be helpful for a lot of people, a drug that you're using for a different purpose, or that you're theoretically not supposed to be using, but you are, and it's working amazingly. And this woman.
7: Another thing that women have been hiding, and actually I learned this from my ex-father-in-law, is that Vagisil is a product for feminine itchiness in the Netherlands, or dryness, and it works great on hemorrhoids better than Preparation H. There you go. First time caller.
2: First time she ever called into the Woody and Wilcox show, and that'll be noteworthy about the Vagisil and the father-in-law. So we wondered aloud at that point, like, how does that come up? You're just around the Thanksgiving table, and father-in-law's like, you know what Vagisil is great for?
6: It could happen to me.
2: Yes, it could. It's great for when you get a tick bite. Your father-in-law should try that on his Rocky Mountain spotted fever. But she did answer that question.
7: I was the one that called about the Vagisil. I learned about it because I was pregnant and I had hemorrhoids.

0: hemorrhoids. Mm. And he said, use Vagisil. It works much better than Preparation H. That's how I heard about it.
1: And then you trusted him, first of all. So would you listen to if your father-in-law, Chelsea, was giving you medical advice, you just jump right in with 2 feet, or how do you handle that?
2: I mean, it sounds like he's tried it, so it works for him. It doesn't seem like it'd be dangerous.
3: Hey, guys, I'm an EMT, and nitroglycerin is used for severe chest pain, but a side effect is it is very similar in compound to Viagra. Let you figure that one out yourselves. Bit of a awkward situation sometimes. Love the show. What do you suck?
1: I believe his point is there's a visual side effect to it.
2: Okay.
1: And that may have been partly how they came up with Viagra? I don't even know that answer.
4: It started out as a vasodilator and a heart disease medicine, and then they realized old guys were
1: enjoying it.
4: Dropping kickstands everywhere, and they're like, hang on a second.
1: Dropping kickstands.
4: And so they switched it up during their trials, and they're like, look, this is no longer a heart medication.
1: Dropping kickstands.
2: Doing that everywhere. Thanks, Woody.
4: You're welcome.
1: Well, if you're dropping kickstands everywhere, 704-FEZ-3200. There's also the talk back button if you're streaming us on the iHeartRadio app.
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10: SFN News, I'm Kyle Nasheim. Year-round E15 legislation passed in the House appears to be picking up steam in the Senate. There are a few issues the two parties agree on these days, but one is to push for year-round E15 sales, even if not in a farm bill. Top Senate Ag Committee Democrat Amy Klobuchar.
11: This is something that could be voted on separately because of the committee jurisdiction that we could even do sooner rather than later, and I think it would really be a smart move to get this done.
10: Urging Chairman John Boozman to press the White House to push harder for a quick vote as Senate oil interests push back. Boozman left no doubt recently about where he and others stand.
12: Many of our committee members on both sides of the aisle support year-round E15. I do too, and we are working hard to get that done.
10: The goal is to lower gas prices and boost corn and ethanol demand, but as in the House, not as part of the farm bill.
12: I support the proposal put forward by Senators Fisher and Capito and the hope the Senate moves quickly on that bill.
10: The bill is the companion to the House-passed Nationwide Consumer and Fuel Retailer Choice Act. The bill seeks to end years of patchwork sales rules and federal waivers and allow permanent nationwide E15 summertime sales. The House version passed last month 218-203 after RFS concessions to small refiners were dropped from the bill and it was separated from the House passed farm bill. Texas agriculture officials are expanding quarantine zones as New World Screwroom cases continue to rise. 11 cases have now been confirmed in Texas, with another in New Mexico. Ranchers feared a parasitic fly could spread farther north, and officials are urging producers to closely monitor livestock and report suspected infestations immediately. Kyle Nasheim, SFN News.
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2: Tragedy averted this morning. And today it's not because Chelsea was avoiding accidents and had to run into the building. Cool Beans texted us all like 20 minutes ago and was like, had to kill a spider maybe a few minutes late.
3: Trauma.
2: Not bad, Cool Beans. And listen, I'd like to make fun of you, but yeah, I ain't throwing any arrows on this side. I'm the same guy who had to take a different car to work because there was a roach in my car one morning. So I fully understand the trauma that comes along with this situation.
3: How big a spider are we talking about?
2: Doesn't matter. Well, I guess it does.
3: It does matter.
2: It would matter to me, but I'm not going to throw stones or arrows or whatever the hell I said. Listen, you're on a very strict schedule when you get up in the morning. You know to the minute, essentially, like how long it takes you to do everything. Like there's been more than a couple of times. Leave my car out of it. When I get up, first thing you do, turn on the light in the bathroom. There's a roach on the wall. And you're like, well, here's 15 minutes of my day because it could be because they're fast. You ever seen a roach? They can move.
4: You can leave it. You can just leave it.
2: Oh, are you? What?
4: Yeah.
2: You would not. Shut up.
4: I mean, you do have options. Do you want to get to work and live?
2: No. I mean, I would never. If I had to leave it, it would be one of the most traumatic events of my life. And you're right. That means you've lived a pretty good life, Will.
4: Wow.
2: Okay. You're right. I've been blessed. I mean, I haven't had a ton of trauma. That would be in that category. I mean, when you see something like that, and then you think, okay, I'm going to go get it, and then it disappears.

0: somewhere, and you're like, where'd it go?
1: Yes.
0: And now you know forever it's in there somewhere. And that's the worst feeling ever. So, again, I'm with you, Cool Beans. It sounds stupid, but I grant you, I would like to know how big the spider was. We talking about Australian walking or whatever they call them?
2: Huntsman?
0: Yeah, those things that
1: the
0: are
1: dinner
0: like
1: plate size.
0: Size of your head.
1: Yeah.
0: Could you step on it? How'd you kill it? Or did you kill it?
1: She probably just called her trainer, and that's what she meant by I have to kill a spider.
2: She called her trainer to come
0: She called the police.
2: Hello, 911. There's a spider in my apartment.
0: So speaking of critters, which we seem to be a lot lately, I don't know what it is. I guess it's the season. How's your house? How's your father-in-law?
1: Father-in-law improving. My house is good. Although I feel like I'm itchy all the time.
2: Because you've seen so many.
1: Because it's so much.
0: If somehow you're just joining us, so many, referring to ticks in this case. And Chelsea's father-in-law, we found out, has Rocky Mountain spotted fever due to having a tick on his neck for a month, as we found out. So, okay, well, good. Nothing new. What is interesting is, and we always talk about this, you're welcome to join us, whether it's on our voicemail. We call the Fez line at 704-FEZ-3200, or whether you're streaming live on the iHeartRadio app. There's the little microphone. That's the talk back button. Didn't expect this one.
3: Hey, guys. This is the tick Chelsea found crawling on her leg. I'm going to be honest with you. It's kind of dirty down here. Clean shaven, but could definitely use a wash. All right.
0: So I didn't anticipate a tick calling in on the voicemail, but...
1: very original. Is that a joke about dirty legs?
0: Wow, okay. All right.
1: No, we got to put a stop
2: I'm
1: to
2: sorry.
1: It.
2: You want sorry. Original on this show?
1: It's been a decade, people. Let's get our tick jokes onto something else, okay?
0: I feel like a tick calling in on the voicemail is pretty original. So obviously he's hit a nerve. And I get it. You're a little sensitive about your filthy, disgusting legs, apparently.
2: I'm pro tick on this one.
0: And by the way, if you weren't with us yesterday, nice recap here.
4: Guys, I love your show. I learned something new every day. Today, I learned that Vagisil can relieve hemorrhoids, and there are gay hockey and bowling shows. Awesome. Love you guys. Blah, blah,
0: blah. So there's a lot of FOMO if you missed yesterday's show based on that, I can imagine. 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
0: 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What is happening, though, is later on this morning, Woody Game Wednesday. So I don't know if that's making it any better for you, but we'll do it nonetheless. 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
7: From the WMBF newsroom, I'm Jake Reyes. In the PD, Timmonsville is on the hunt for a new police chief after its current chief accepted a new opportunity. Mayor Williams James Jr. says Chief Allen stepped down to further his career, with the last day set for July 1st. Allen spent 3 years leading the department. During that time, major crime dropped as officers focused on traffic enforcement and smaller offenses. The mayor says the city already received several applications for the position. Florence County Sheriff T.J. Joy already reached out, offering to help the department if needed during the transition. In your crime alert, deputies are investigating a homicide in Dillon County. Investigators found the woman dead in the Bunker Hill area Tuesday morning. Details are extremely limited, but we'll give you the first alert update as soon as we learn more. If you have any information, call the sheriff's office. From the WMBF newsroom, I'm Jake Reyes.
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2: Anybody see the Austin Powers cast pop up on your feed yesterday?
3: Yes.
2: I was scrolling through Instagram and I thought, and my first reaction was, oh my God, AI, stop it.
3: Yep.
2: I assumed that someone had done an AI something or other with the full cast of Austin Powers, which, you know, back in the day, classic comedy. And then I realized after, you know, a couple of hours went by, it's an actual commercial for Verizon, and it's the entire cast of the Austin Powers movies. Have you seen this?
4: I've not.
5: Ladies and gentlemen, allow me to unveil my newest evil organization. I shall call it Menace Mobile. We'll have the most confusing pricing and plans of all time.
6: Dr. Abel, it's genius.
7: Sucks.
5: Scott, something you'd like to add?
8: Yeah, this isn't evil. This is just typical phone company stuff.
5: Hum, hum, a what?
8: It's literally what everyone already hates.
5: No, Scott, you're literally what everyone hates.
2: Should it bother me that the entire cast of Austin Powers is back doing a phone commercial? I don't know why it does, to be honest with you, because this is where we are. I mean, everybody does commercials, right? I don't know. It just bugged me.
3: It only bothered me because it popped up everywhere on my socials yesterday. And then I immediately thought, how much money does Verizon make that they could afford Rob Lowe, Mike Myers,
4: is something else
3: Seth Green, like all the originals?
2: It's the whole cast other than Vern Troyer, sadly, who's no longer with us. And Robert Wagner, who played number two in the movie, is 96 and still with us, by the way. He's not in the commercial,
3: but
2: Rob Lowe takes his place.
3: But just think of the money. They hired the director from the original director of the movie, directed the commercial.
4: Right. Is there something else going on, though, that would make that make sense? Like, is there another movie coming out that I don't know about?
2: No.
4: Has Mike Myers been around? Because my youngest kid has been using that, like, hey, baby, Austin Powers voice lately, and I don't know why.
3: Ugh.
4: Right. Well, you're not saying that to me,

0: Shrek 5.
1: Once upon a time, a hideous ogre and a delusional donkey embarked on a journey to the magical city of further, further away.
2: Oh my God, it's happening. It's really happening. Do you know what that means?
3: I need a makeover. Get my arms yoked and my back checked. My ass added. They need to tighten up my badonka dog.
4: No, definitely not.
2: So what you're saying is a second donkey off on another...
3: No, don't say it.
2: Who's all we're
3: That's not what this is.
2: On a whirlwind...
3: Donkey.
2: Big city.
5: Oh, I'm caked up like a friggin' bakery.
2: Attention.
0: By the way, that's the whole, essentially the whole original cast as well. So Mike Myers, Eddie Murphy.
6: Cameron Diaz. Yeah.
0: Cameron Diaz is in Shrek 5 as well. That's the first thing they've released, I believe, to tease it.
6: Do they have to release a Shrek if they release a Toy Story movie?
5: Yes.
6: Is there some sort of like tit for tat? Yes.
0: Again, remember, it's how we do it in the entertainment business. Like... We had a successful gay hockey player show, so now every network has a new hockey player in love show.
6: Mm.
0: That's just how it works. That's why the gay bowling show came up yesterday.
7: Hi, calling in about the gay bowling show.
0: Which is not a thing. We made that up. There is no actual gay bowling show. But if we speak it into existence, it may actually happen. And sounds like Mike Myers would be a part of it. So it's the quest for money, apparently.
8: Woody and Wilcox Show.
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2: Real quick, before we go any further, I do want you to put this down on your calendar. They've upped Diddy's release date. So for those of you that were planning a party and a gathering, February of 28.
3: It's like 3 months sooner, something like that.
2: No clue. I just saw the headline and I thought, well, that's kind of weird. And I'm going to mention that real quick.
4: Hey, Siri, remind me to invest in baby oil February 2028.
2: Yes. So we're getting closer. So make your plans accordingly. So I just wanted to give you that little heads up.
4: Well, Cox, I know you're not a big DoorDasher. Are your kids big DoorDashers?
2: More than me.

0: because I've never DoorDashed.
1: Oh.
2: Never.
0: Never in my life. Rarely even do any ordering of that sort. I mean, you know, in the old days, it would be like a pizza delivery, but no, I've never ordered food like that.
2: Chelsea, are you a DoorDasher?
1: Yes.
2: Yeah, with kids, I think.
1: Yeah, they want me to all the time, so I'm probably somewhere in the middle.
2: They've got something new coming out in their app that reminded me that I think we live in the laziest time to be alive. DoorDash is going to let users describe your cravings in plain language, and they'll help you decide what you want to eat. That's right. We live in a time where you're like, am I hungry? Let me ask DoorDash.
0: I mean, I don't know that I would be mad at that. It just follows along with everything else that's out there right now where, I mean, and again, I know it's my algorithm, but when I get on Instagram, all I see is people eating. And so yeah, I think people are into other people suggesting where you should go eat. I mean, it is a big trend right now.
2: But I would suggest that if you're on DoorDash because you're quote unquote hungry, you probably should know what you want to eat already and not allow the app.
0: Well, but it's throwing out a suggestion. I mean, why wouldn't you want a suggestion? You're like, man, I feel like kind of like this. Maybe there's a place I don't know about, and you find out, and maybe you take it, maybe you don't.
1: Maybe it turns into like what's trending right now in your neighborhood kind of thing.
0: I mean, I hate to be pragmatic about it, but it feels like that's not that big of a deal.
2: I think it is a big deal because are you just doing it for comfort or are you really hungry? Are you just doing it for some sort of serotonin hit?
0: Well, how many times, but to put it this way, how many times has this happened where it's like a Friday night or something and you've decided the family is going to go eat somewhere and you're like, okay, where's everybody want to go? And that's an hour process where nobody can agree on where you're going to go. So maybe you're like, all right, well, let's see what DoorDash suggests. And then maybe you even agree like, all right, do we all agree that whatever they suggest, we're going to go with?
1: That might be a way to end an argument.
0: It's like, or like a roulette. You could gamble on it. I don't know. I feel like there's uses for that.
1: I like that idea better than just like, I'm hungry, but I don't have any idea. Because they already divide it up into categories. Like, you want burgers? Do you want chicken? Like, it's already has genres.
0: And I don't know how that works, so I've never seen it. Yeah. So I don't know what you're...
1: I don't know how specific DoorDash... I mean, they're already monitoring your alcohol consumption. Remember, we found out last week that they're cutting people off.
2: That's right. You've ordered too much alcohol.
1: So now maybe they're like, that's enough pizza for you this month, bud. You know?
2: It'll... let you put all that stuff in. It'll throw out a dining experience if you want it, or even a grocery list if you wanted to cook a meal for yourself.
1: Oh, they're really trying to expand.
0: I mean, this is AI is what this is, obviously. They're like, how can we use AI as well? Mm-hmm. That's what they're doing. Maybe if you've had too much to drink, they figure, like, you're not fit to make a good suggestion for yourself. Mm. So we'll step in because you're too drunk.
1: Yeah.
0: When you're too drunk to know what you want to eat, that's a special level of too drunk.
2: What did DoorDash say?
0: Don't kid yourself. I know people are getting there.
2: DoorDash said I need to go to an AA meeting.
0: Well, that might be a solid suggestion as well.
1: Just go to bed.
0: There's that as well. Yeah. How many times have you gotten food when you didn't need food?
1: Mm-hmm.
0: And either that or you set your oven on fire. One of those two things. None of that is good. So you're probably better off having DoorDash select something.
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4: 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Rebuilding a shattered world. After World War II, much of Europe lay in ruins. Cities were destroyed, economies collapsed, and millions faced hunger and uncertainty. In 1947, U.S. Secretary of State George C. Marshall proposed an ambitious recovery program to help rebuild Europe. Known as the Marshall Plan, the United States provided more than $13 billion in economic aid to Western Europe nations. The assistance helped restore industries, rebuild infrastructure, and revive trade across the continent. The plan strengthened democratic allies, allowed the spread of communism during the Cold War, and demonstrated America's growing leadership on the world stage. What began as a humanitarian effort became one of the most successful recovery programs in history. The Marshall Plan, a defining American moment.
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4: Weather Channel forecast of the Midlands. Well, there's a chance that we could see a few rain showers around here today with sunshine in the forecast. Our high today, 87, 74 tonight. Sunny, warm, and humid tomorrow with an afternoon storm chance. High tomorrow, 91. And widespread shower and storm activity will impact our Friday with Friday's high near 90. The weekend coming up, drier times ahead. True to wedding at the Weather Channel.
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2: We're headed towards the weekend. I don't know if that matters, but maybe you're going to be ordering some DoorDash. Woody, you mentioned in the previous segment that they have a new feature where, and then not a commercial, because I think Woody was fairly critical of this, but you can describe in plain language what your cravings are, and then DoorDash will tell you, hey, here's where you should order from, I guess, essentially.
3: Yep.
2: And for whatever reason, you were coming down a little hard on that. There's this.
4: Oh, my God. My name's Woody. I know exactly what I want when I hop on DoorDash. All right. You know what? Some of us only DoorDash when we partake in the devil's lettuce. You just know that you're hungry, and you just stare at the pantry. Maybe you need somebody to go, hey, by the way, that sounds like you want wings and cereal and sour gummy worms. And you're like, oh, my God, DoorDash, you're totally right. So, Woody, hop off the high horse.
2: It's almost impossible to hear you over the bird sounds.
3: Are you in an aviary?
2: What's that word?
3: Avery?
5: Aviary?
2: There you go, Chelsea. I think you've nailed it.
3: Whatever.
5: They're very happy birds, though.
2: She got them on DoorDash.
3: Yeah, she's going to eat them later after she gets high.
2: Again, I agree with you. I think it's fun. And I don't think there's any problem with it. I'm not sure why Woody was negative about it.
5: I could see it being more useful for this and that, as the caller pointed out, because DoorDash has really been pushing their convenience stores, and we'll stop anywhere for you to get other things, so it's not just restaurants like it used to be. So you really could get, like, sour straws and a Big Mac and something else.
3: Hmm. What about a negative review? Would you get one of those?
5: We get those all the time. Yes. Every day we get those.
3: I bring it up because did you see that there was a couple arrested after somebody left a negative review of their business? They opened up an ice cream shop several years ago in Alabama, and then they got a one-star review. What would you do if you were the owner of a company and you got a one-star review? Oh, did I hear you say take 3 months to track the guy down and then confront him in a McDonald's parking lot about why he left a one-star review of your ice cream shop?
5: 3 months prior?
3: 3 months!
5: Wait, are we missing something? Are you not strong reading again today?
3: No, this couple has been arrested, charged with harassment and criminal mischief charges. They are a husband and wife duo who tracked this guy down and was like verbally assaulting him in the parking lot over a one-star review that he left in March. Wilcox, there was a time in our life that you were in like the top 10% of Yelp reviewers after leaving one review.
2: I don't think any of that was true. I think that's how they get you to try and do more reviews. So they lied
5: Stroke
2: to me and pretend.
5: Ego.
2: Yes, exactly. Okay. You're so good at this. You should do more.
3: Right.
2: Yeah, I don't think any of that
3: was
2: true.
3: Was that a positive review or was it a negative review?
2: I rarely leave negative reviews, although I have recently done it and realized that that's a way to get free product. And I was fascinated by that. So, but I'm usually, I think, well, I shouldn't say that. I was going to say with most people, I think you do tend to leave reviews when it's positive, but I guess it's the opposite for a lot of people. You should be doing the positives, but most people are only chiming in when it's negative.
5: That's true. That's why my husband loves to leave reviews, because he says, usually you just hear the bad stuff, and I want to know like the more positive things about this item. Mm-hmm. So I'm doing what I would like other people to do, service.
2: I mean, it's so huge, Woody. We live in this dumb business, but in most businesses, it's really important how people feel about you. Mm-hmm. Whereas in this business, everyone can hate you, apparently, and it still continues and continues. However, most people, when they get a bad review, do respond very quickly.
5: And usually it's on that same platform, so other people can see how you respond to this person, and maybe it makes it okay for everyone.
3: I'm always fascinated with three-star reviews. Like, when it allows you to select, do you want to see the five-star reviews or the one-stars? I always click the three, because I'm like, who has the time to give an honest answer? Somebody who's giving a three-star review. Not overly impressed, not really upset. Just want you to let you know you could have probably done a little bit better.
2: I don't know if you're joking or not, but I would agree with you.
3: That's the most honest review that you're going to get. Not some AI bot that's, that they paid to give us five-star reviews. Not people who are angry looking for free product. click on that 3-star review.
2: Yeah. I mean, that's the way you do a lot of things, right? You cut off the really weird one on one end and the really weird one on the other end. Yes. And somewhere in the middle is where it lies. And a 3-star reviewer is probably like, hey, I really like how you do X, Y, and Z. I'm not here just to bash you, but you could have done this X, Y, and Z better. That sort of thing.
3: But people don't do that. They only read the 5-star reviews.
5: You don't know what other people are doing?
3: It's called confirmation bias. Look it up.
2: Woody knows everything, Chelsea. Remember? People hate him, and yet it still continues. Unlike normal businesses.
3: You can go ahead and leave me a review right now.
2: They do every day.
3: At 704-FEZ-3200.
2: You've heard all of them. Woody, you suck. All of it. Yeah. So.
5: Right, I've already been told to wash my legs. It's been a day.
2: So apparently you're not supposed to confront somebody 3 months later in a parking lot about your bad reviews. I'm going to write this down. So no confrontation.
3: A 15-minute argument caught on cell phone video had them. Exactly, Chelsea.
2: If you're going to chase somebody down after 3 months, how's there no physical confrontation? I mean, I would have assumed that was where you were going, an actual physical assault.
5: And now, don't you want to know what the review was? Like, what was so bad about it?
2: That's a fair question as well.
3: They didn't get his order right, and he left him a 1-star review.
2: 704-FEZ-3200, talkback button available to you as well.
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2: We got this voicemail.
3: Good morning, guys. I used to work for a landscape company that would actually give us bonuses.

0: for good reviews, especially Google reviews that where the client actually mentioned us by name, we would get a bonus. So now, anywhere I go, if I deal with an employee that's really nice, goes above and beyond, or just does a good job in general, I'll leave a good review, hoping maybe they'll get a bonus or something.
1: Yes. Well, that's very cool, and you should, and that's great. But what about the places that are going to send you a survey? Because that's different. When you leave a Google review, and obviously any business can be like, hey, we'd love to have you review us on Google, and fantastic. That's great. But then the ones that are like, hey, after this, you're going to get a survey, and if I don't get a 5, they're going to take me out back and shoot me.
2: My family won't eat.
1: Right.
2: Unless you give me 5 stars.
1: And I don't blame the person saying that. You've been put in a terrible position. I just had this happen the other day. Yeah. There was a recall on my car, so I went to the dealership. They had to replace a part, and then at the end, he's the exact same thing. Mm-hmm. You're going to get a survey, and it is critical that I get a 5. If not, they take me in the back, they put toothpicks in my eyes, and then they yank my fingernails out. I mean, the whole thing is so dumb. And I don't, again, it's your managers that are making this so dumb.
3: Yeah.
2: Higher up corporate policy.
1: It's just, ultimately, it's laziness and cheapness on the corporate front.
3: Well,
1: because you need to assess it on a case-by-case basis. That's
2: and you would want to improve your business in some way if it needed to be improved, because it could just be like a systems thing and not just the one person that you're dealing with. How are you ever going to hear that if you're forcing everybody to leave 5-star reviews so people can eat?
3: Well, you're mistaken. It's not about making the business better. It's about being able to tout, look how many 5-star reviews we've got, right? That's all it is. It's not about making it better, because I've had one of them tell me, like, you're going to get a survey, and if I don't get all 10s, you might as well give me all 0s. So if you give me 1-9, I've failed. That's what my managers have told me. And I'm like, well, that's the stupidest thing I've ever heard.
1: It is.
2: Yeah. It makes me not want to visit those businesses that operate that way. But sadly, I feel like a lot in certain areas do.
1: Well, and management must know that the employees are doing that. When I say doing that, I mean telling you, you got to give me a perfect score. Like, they must know that's happening. He didn't write it down on a slip of paper in like a cryptic language and slide it across the table and be like, no, don't say anything. Like, he said it out loud in the waiting room. Mm-hmm. I'm like, I mean, they know, they have to know that's happening.
3: Mm-hmm.
1: So that it makes it even less meaningful.
2: Agree, yeah. I don't like anything.
1: I'm glad we all agree
2: about
1: that. Okay. I felt a little heated on that. I could feel my anger level coming up because it doesn't make sense.
3: Middle managers, call in and defend that at 704.
2: It's just not even their decision.
1: It's trickle down from the very top. They won't pay enough people to really do an assessment of their employees or help them. They just go by some dumb system that's easy but ineffective. Mm. So that's corporate, baby. Welcome.
3: It's the Woody and Wilcox Show. Easy and ineffective.
1: Speaking of ineffective, Woody Game Wednesday on the way. And a big thank you and 5 stars to those of you that have taken time out of your busy day to predict what's going to happen on this upcoming Woody Game Wednesday. We'll touch on a few of those coming up next.
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5: From the WMDF Newsroom, I'm Jake Reyes. In the PD, Timmonsville is on the hunt for a new police chief after its current chief accepted a new opportunity. Mayor Williams James Jr. says Chief Allen stepped down to further his career, with the last day set for July 1st. Allen spent 3 years leading the department. During that time, major crime dropped as officers focused on traffic enforcement and smaller offenses. The mayor says the city already received several applications for the position. Florence County Sheriff T.J. Joy already reached out, offering to help the department if needed during the transition. In your crime alert, deputies are investigating a homicide in Dillon County. Investigators found the woman dead in the Bunker Hill area Tuesday morning. Details are extremely limited, but we'll give you the first alert update as soon as we learn more. If you have any information, call the sheriff's office. From the WMBF Newsroom, I'm Jake Reyes.
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2: We will do Woody Game Wednesday in the next segment, and I've been told by Woody that a couple of people have guessed correctly what today is. I don't know which ones they are. I want to share the ones that I like the most. Rob has tweeted at us, at Woody and Wilcox, guessing what this game is going to be for Woody Game Wednesday, and he says he thinks Woody's going to celebrate National Root Beer Day with a game called Sassafras Gives Root Beer Its Kick. Name these celebrities that have a long lick. And you'll play audio of celebrities who have long tongues.
3: You had me till the tongue part.
2: Gene Simmons, Miley Cyrus. These are the examples. Steven Tyler, Gisele Bündchen. Is she notable for having a long tongue?
3: I'm sure there's a website.
2: Somehow I've missed out on that. I didn't realize that was a thing.
3: Don't make it creepy.
4: Tyler?
2: All right, so that's not the one?
4: That is not. Nope.
2: Your fan club has tweeted.

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1: This, well, I'm sure you know and have been celebrating. It is Waste and Recycling Workers Week. And today happens to be the day that they celebrate the men and women who work daily to keep our neighborhoods and streets safe and clean. It is Global Garbage Man Day.
0: So we have one Memorial Day, but we have Waste and Recycling Week. Does that feel wrong? I feel like we ought to have this.
1: Yes.
0: The priorities should be set a little different.
2: But
0: I
2: we
0: mean,
2: have
0: I'm not mad at you, trash man. Don't get me wrong.
2: We have a day off to honor everyone on Memorial Day, but I don't think anyone is taking the entire week off.
0: Gotcha.
2: We
0: okay.
2: To celebrate.
0: Mm-hmm. Good point, Chelsea. All right. Well, the great news is if you're new to the show, it doesn't mean necessarily that this game will have anything to do with garbage men, but we'll find out together. We'll also get you in to compete, and we'll do all of that next.
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2: As we discussed, we are in the middle of Waste and Recycling Workers Week.
3: Hell yeah.
2: And you think about it, hell yeah, we should be celebrating those men and women, no matter cold of winter, heat of summer, whatever weather's out there.
4: Yep.
2: Although, I can tell you, they can be sticklers for the rules, especially if you've got some brush out there that's maybe an inch too long. They're like, I ain't picking that up. So how about we relax those rules a little bit, fellas, when we leave some sticks and branches out there? You can go ahead and pick them up if they're just a touch too long.
4: It's okay, Woody. It's going
2: to
4: be all right.
2: Sorry. I've come up with a game to help us celebrate. Before we go any further, let's meet our contestants. Everybody say good morning to Brian. Brian, what's happening?
5: Not much. Going home from work.
2: Oh, nice. All right. Getting home from work. Taking you on is going to be Jeremy. Jeremy, what's up?
6: How you doing today?
2: We're doing really well, celebrating Waste and Recycling Workers Week with a brand new game that I'm calling You See Them on the Screen Time and Time Again. Who is this actor who portrayed or really was a garbage man?

0: I'm going to be playing you guys clips of celebrities, all of them actors, and some of them have been garbage men in real life, and others have only portrayed garbage men on the screen. This is going to be a team game. Brian, who would you like as your teammate? Would you like Chelsea or Wilcox?
1: We'll do Chelsea.
0: All right. Brian and Chelsea together. Jeremy, you and Wilcox, when you know the famous person who maybe was a real-life garbage man, you shout out your own name. If you get it right, you get a point and the opportunity at a bonus point. Tell me if they were a garbage man in real life. Any questions?
2: No, I think I've got it.
3: Okay.
0: All right. Here is your first offering. Who is this person right here?
4: What I'm harnessing now is
2: Wilcox.
0: Wilcox.
1: Brian.
2: I got it.
3: Yeah,
2: Charlie Sheen.
0: Charlie Sheen. Nice job.
2: He was an actor as a garbage man, not a real garbage man.
0: That is correct as well. He actually starred in the movie Men at Work as a goofball Redondo Beach garbage man who stumbles upon a toxic waste conspiracy. 1990, if you're looking up that movie. All right, 2 points for you guys. Next offering, who is this famous person right here?
5: And I was walking from my bedroom to the living room, which is up a few stairs, and I fell. And I thought I just tripped. And Amy, that's my wife, heard the thud and came around. She said, "Are you okay?" To which I said, "Yeah, I'm fine. Thank you. I just fell." But apparently, words weren't coming out of my mouth. Just dribble, just sounds. And so we went to the hospital where I stayed for a week. And to this day, I do not know what the hell happened to me. And it was serious, whatever it was. It made Oprah call me. So you know you're doing all right. You're sick, and Oprah calls to see if you're all right.
0: Nobody on that one, huh? That's a tough one, I'll admit it. Danny Bonaducci. Danny Bonaducci is who we were looking for then. Real-life garbage man. After the Partridge Family, before he got into radio, he worked as a garbage collector.
2: Kids, look up the Partridge Family when you get a second there.
0: That's right.
2: Good reference, Woody.
0: All right, next offering. Who is this famous person right here?
6: And what happened in this country that now suddenly
0: Wilcox.
6: Everyone...
0: Wilcox.
2: That's George Carlin.
0: George Carlin is correct. George Carlin.
2: He was a real garbage man.
0: He was not a real garbage man. He portrayed a Wall Street garbage man who makes a fortune off the insider trading tips that he finds inside the trash in the Fox television movie, Working Trash. Working Trash.
2: I did not know he ever did. Did I know? Did he ever do movies?
0: Oh, of course. Yes.
2: I didn't remember any of that.
0: Yeah, he's been in quite a few movies. Bill and Ted's Excellent Adventure, Bill and Ted's... Okay. No, Stigmata?
2: I only think of him from stand-up.
0: All right, I got you 3 points. Next offering, who is this famous person right here?
7: This is a guy who has lost control.
3: Chelsea.
0: Chelsea.
3: Denzel Washington.
0: Denzel Washington is correct.
3: He played a garbage man.
0: He did not. He was a garbage man in real life, Chelsea. Did you know that Denzel Washington worked in New York City as a garbage man?
3: No, she didn't. I would have told you that.
2: We were all here for it.
0: All right. You've got 1 point. They've got 3. Next offering. Who is this famous person right here?
8: Of course, times have changed.
3: Yes.
8: But there was that moment where he was finally on Broadway, 1965, 66. And his father came from Dayton, who was from Spain, of course, and looked up on the marquee and saw the 3 names that were starring in the play. And one of them was Martin Sheen, and not his real name, Ramona Estevez.
3: Chelsea. That's Emilio Estevez?
0: That is correct. Nice job. Emilio Estevez, was he a garbage man or not?
3: No.
0: He was not a garbage man. Correct. Nice job. Tied it up.
2: Wasn't it the same movie as Charlie Sheen?
0: Yes. He starred with his brother in Men at Work. Nice job.
2: Struggling for content.
0: Okay,
2: all right. Look. 3 apiece.
0: All right. It all comes down to this one. Who is this famous person, and are they a garbage man, or were they a garbage man?
9: We had done this little short for the MTV Movie Awards where I played a stuntman.
10: Mm-hmm.
9: And that's where we had met a couple of times over the years before that. But then we had a great time doing that together and had stayed in touch since then. And I had had this idea for the movie for a long time and had been working on it with Justin Theroux. And Ethan Coen came on later. And we finally had this script. And I had talked to Tom about it. And originally, I wanted Tom to play

0: my part.
1: Oh, really?
0: Yeah. Yeah.
2: I don't know it.
3: I'm not going to get that one either.
4: Ben Stiller. Ben Stiller is who we were looking for on that one. All right. Wow. I've got one spare.
3: Was Ben a real?
4: He was not. Nope. He
3: Clearly.
4: Was not. He starred in the movie with George Carlin. That's right.
2: There's
4: he was
2: like
4: a garbage
2: two,
4: man in that movie.
2: Movies and
4: there's
2: they're
4: not
2: all
4: a lot of garbage men movies.
3: Okay, well, you made the game. Don't yell at us.
4: All right. It all comes down to this one. Who is this famous person right here?
5: Is it DeFranco?
3: Wilcox.
4: Wilcox.
3: Oh, shoot, but I don't remember his name.
4: We just celebrated him. Oh. I'm going to need the name. 3 seconds.
3: That's terrible. Oh, my God.
4: The great Keith David. Yes. Keith David. He also starred in the movie Men at Work with Emilio Estevez and Charlie Sheen.
3: What?
4: Oh, Brian man. And Chelsea backdoor the victory.
3: I'm sorry, Jeremy. I should have had that. That's awful.
2: We probably have something. Probably have consolation.
4: Get out there and celebrate your garbage man today. Maybe buy him a 6-pack of beer. Something like that.
3: Maybe show him one of the 2 movies, apparently, that have been created that deal with garbage men.
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2: Weather channel forecast of the Midlands. Well, there's a chance that we could see a few rain showers around here today with sunshine in the forecast. Our high today, 87, 74 tonight. Sunny, warm, and humid tomorrow with an afternoon storm chance. High tomorrow, 91. And widespread shower and storm activity will impact our Friday with Friday's high near 90. The weekend coming up, drier times ahead. True to wedding at the Weather Channel.
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2: Got this voicemail.
3: Hey, guys, just chiming in on the review conversation. So I'm in the home services industry, and we deal with that a lot. Scale of 1 to 10, how well did we do? Anything other than a 10 is negative, which is ridiculous. There's a lot of people out there that won't give you a perfect score just because they say nobody's perfect. So that's why they go into so much depth, you know, begging you to please give them that perfect number, because if not, they're a failure in their boss's eyes. And another thing about Google is they have recently changed stuff up to where now a negative review can hurt you a lot worse than it used to, because used to they were all cumulative. Now they run on a trail in 30 days. So if you get a couple bad reviews in 30 days, it could really, really lower your score for that 30 days running.
2: We were talking a little earlier about the story about a guy who gave a business a one-star review. They tracked him down after 3 months.

0: once and confronted him in a parking lot somewhere about the bad review. And it led to the discussion of how so many businesses now, they force you or try to leave a perfect review. And it's not, I get it. It's not the employee's fault for begging for this stuff because their career is hanging in the balance. Like, I'm not going to be able to feed my family if you don't give me a 10 out of 10. And that's totally management's fault. It's so stupid that they've come to this. And it's only because they don't want to do it the right way.
1: Mm-hmm.
0: Appreciate your calls.
2: I worked for a Chrysler dealership that would tell you to give this little thing to the clients that came in. It said, if you get a survey in the mail from Chrysler, bring it to us at the dealership, and we'll give you a coupon for $15 worth of gas. This was 20 years ago when $15 meant something when you got gas. But that's how crooked this is. It's not a secret from management. Management tells you to tell the client to give you a good survey, and they'll pay you off to get a good survey.
1: You bring it to us, we'll fill it out for you.
0: I don't know, is it that? Is it they're going to fill it out for you, or you show them the five-star review, and then they give you the gas?
3: Right, they're just holding the gas card right next to you as you fill it out.
1: They are not trusting you to fill that out correctly. You go ahead and give it to us.
0: Well, I don't know which way it is, but either way, he's right, obviously. That really drives home just how meaningful it is. So, great job, everybody. We're really getting to the bottom of this thing. 704-FEZ-3200, the talk back button is also available to you as well. If you just joined us, you missed out on Woody Game Wednesday. Maybe you did that on purpose. How dare you? Congrats to Brian again, who walks away with a backdoor win. If you want to go back and check it out, it is a celebration of movie garbage men. So how nice does that sound? Grab it on the podcast. If you don't already do that, make sure you're following along. iHeartRadio app, a great way to do it.
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1: Appreciate your calls on reviews for businesses.
2: Hey, guys. So I just heard your segment about reviews. To clarify, Google does have a policy to where you cannot solicit positive reviews. And if they catch wind of that, then they can actually take down your Google listing. And if I'm not mistaken, the same type of mindset applies to really any positive review that you intentionally try to solicit. That can be considered illegal solicitation, which can negatively impact your business.
1: Right. I mean, there's two different things we're talking about. The Google review process, I think you're probably accurate with that. I'm talking about when you go somewhere and they're like, you're going to get a survey. And this is from their company. Right. It's not from Google. That's a whole different thing. This is the one where the guy's like, hey, if I don't get a 10, they're going to take me out back. They've got a pair of rusty pliers and they're going to pluck out all my teeth. And then they go to the pubes. And my family won't be able to eat. And you're like, how does your family eating have to do with your pubes? And then you're like, I don't know, man. That's just a little scenario I've drawn up in my head. But we've all been there where they beg you to give them a perfect review. And like Woody said, they'll be like, I know it's out of 10, but if you give me a 9, that's a fail. And I get it. It's not the employee's fault. It's this dumb thing that their bosses have put on them. And I mean it.
3: Hey, guys, this is Sheena commenting on the surveys and reviews. I worked at a popular pharmacy, and we would have the receipts pop up surveys, but they would be on, you know, the whole store, the appearance, the staff, everything. And so, you know, our manager would get bonuses based on those. So he would make us save every single receipt that a customer left behind and send us home and try to make us call in fake reviews so that he would get his bonuses, which was, you know, not in my pay grade. But, yeah, it's pretty corrupt and they take it seriously.
1: Again, that's not Google. That's a different thing. That's through the company itself. But you're right. Yeah. I mean, that just, it shows you how dumb it is, right?
4: Yep.
1: I mean, that means nothing. But they're using that, somebody high up who just looks at you as a number, not as a person who has a face and a family and maybe pubes. and they don't even care how they're, it's just like, what's the number? And then they're like, does it sound good? All right, good. Let's go have lunch.
5: A lot of different businesses using a faulty methodology to determine if people are happy, if people are listening, if people are.
4: Yeah, I agree. It started off with good intentions and then quickly was like, hang on a second. This has gone sideways.
1: Right. Some places will give you a little card that says like, hey, if you can, give us a review on Google. They're not saying it's mandatory that right. You give us a perfect score. Those are two, you know, those are two slightly different things, but very important distinction. But the surveys, those are not, that's not a Google thing. That's like some dumb company that thinks they're actually judging their employees.
4: That's right.
1: And I know it sucks for you because you're like, now I got to ask everybody I see to give me a great review. How horrible is that? I get it. That sucks.
4: Well, and there's some people out there who are like, there's nobody who's perfect. I can't give you a 10. I can't give you a 10 out of 10, right? I had a manager like that. He was a district manager, and he would be like, I never give perfect scores because nobody's perfect. And right. So you're like, what are we working for here?
1: Well, and that's more normal, though. The people who are like, no, but you don't get it. If you don't give me a perfect score, then it's no good.
4: Yeah.
1: That's not the normal world. So your manager was right. I mean, this doesn't make any sense what they're asking people to do. 704-FEZ-3200, talk back button. The great thing about morning radio is who cares? apparently, you just roll on and whatever. I mean, we're not asking you for a great review.
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7: From the WMBF Newsroom, I'm Jake Reyes. In the PD, Timmonsville is on the hunt for a new police chief after its current chief accepted a new opportunity. Mayor Williams James Jr. says Chief Allen stepped down to further his career, with the last day set for July 1st. Allen spent 3 years leading the department. During that time, major crime dropped as officers focused on traffic enforcement and smaller offenses. The mayor says the city already received several applications for the position. Florence County Sheriff T.J. Joy already reached out, offering to help the department if needed during the transition. In your crime alert, deputies are investigating a homicide in Dillon County. Investigators found the woman dead in the Bunker Hill area Tuesday morning. Details are extremely limited, but we'll give you the first

0: 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If you have any information, call the sheriff's office. From the WMBF Newsroom, I'm Jake Reyes.
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2: So we got this voicemail.
3: Hey guys, so talking about these surveys and employee reviews, so I'm not sure if you're aware, but this also applies to healthcare workers. So their annual evaluations and raises are now contingent on patient feedback. So that blows for sure.
2: We're talking about their reviews that everybody wants you to do and how some of them are like, hey, you're going to get this survey. If you don't give me a perfect score, they're going to bash my head in with a cinder block. You're right. The

0: like everything. I there's not time enough in the day for me to review everything, right, literally that you do every day, like the doctor, the car dealership, literally everything you do. Tell us how we did. I'm like, I don't have time.
1: Not to brag, but I recently purchased a washer at a home improvement store, a depot for your home, so to speak.
0: That is a big brag.
1: I think this thing cost me 12 cents, 19 cents, and I got an email. How would you rate your experience purchasing a quarter-inch washer? And I was like, my experience.
0: I thought you meant a washer, like a closed washer.
1: No, I'm talking about a little tiny circular rubber thing.
0: Oh, okay, yes.
2: Yeah, I got it from context. The 12 cents did me off.
0: And I was like, that's a good deal.
2: Yeah, but it's the experience that you're having. It's not the cost of the item.
1: I walked in the store. I picked the item out. I scanned it myself. I walked back to my car. Right. What was the experience?
0: Right. Good. Well, they don't care. It's just a transaction, right, and they send you a survey. That's it. They don't even... That's part of the problem, is that there's no thought. It's just, we're going to look at a number, and that's it. We're not going to look at things on an individual basis, because you're right. Somebody would go, well, we probably don't need to send them a washer survey. But they're not doing that. It's just an automatic thing, and there's so much of it that it has the opposite effect. You're like, well, that's it. I'm not doing any of them. You know, and it's just, that's not what we want either.
2: We've been burned out on tipping, and now we're just burned out on surveys.
0: That's right. Yeah. All right, good. Well, I'm glad we solved that. I guess that'll stop it.
1: You hear us, companies?
2: Right.
0: You're always welcome, though. There'll be no survey forced upon you, that's for sure. 704-FEZ-3200. There's also the talk back button. I don't know if you've seen, the World Cup is happening. Anybody hear anything about that?
1: World Cup. Is that a drinking thing?
0: It's a soccer thing. Oh. The world enjoys it, and they're all in North America. There's something happening, though, that I'm calling BS on. Stand by. We'll get to it.
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2: You know, even if you're not a fan of soccer or football, you know that the World Cup is here in North America, cities all over the place, and

0: And whether you're a fan of soccer or not, it's sort of irrelevant. It's an interesting study in who you're allowed to label and who you're not allowed to label. I don't know if I'm explaining that right, but I don't know if you've seen all the stories about how, hey, the Scottish fans are just drunker than you can ever imagine. And there's all these stories about how the bars and the breweries have all run out of beer because the Scottish team was playing in Boston, and just their fans come through and just terrorize everything.
1: Well, I it wasn't just bars, because I think I saw there were headlines that flights out of Scotland were running out of beer by the time they landed.
0: Sam Adams says they ran out of beer. And I begin to think, like, are y'all just making this up just so that there's some fun kind of conversation? And then you think, like, I guess the Scottish are fine with it, because it's what, you know, some people you can make fun of and some people you can't make fun of. Do you know what I mean? Out there in society.
1: Right.
0: And like the Scots are like, they're an easy target. And apparently you're completely fine generalizing on them, stereotyping them.
2: Because they're on board.
0: I guess so. They're all drunk and they don't care. I don't know, but it's just kind of funny, because I'm sure fans of most teams are going nuts and partying. That's what they're doing.
2: Right, it sounds
0: but
2: like
0: I
2: maybe.
0: Just think it's so funny that they're highlighting wherever the Scottish fans go. They're just, it's nuts. We run out of beer everywhere.
1: So, like, if the Brazilian team was in town, you're not running out of wax, right? With body.
0: What?
1: You're running out of body wax.
0: I kind of get what you're trying to do.
2: It was the worst way you could possibly go.
0: No, I haven't seen any stories about wherever the Brazilian fans go, they run out of wax. Because that's what you do when you go to a soccer game. Prior to the game, you go get wax.
2: You got first my Brazilian.
1: I was trying. The Scottish are known to be drinkers, and I was trying to think of what other country.
0: I get it.
1: Right, no. The Italian team is in town, and you can't buy a gold necklace anywhere in the
2: city. These aren't things you're doing to watch the World Cup.
1: Chelsea, there's a lot of different ways that people tailgate before soccer games. Some people go jewelry shopping. Others wax their bodies.
0: Right. You can't find any falafel when the Greek team comes to town. But that would make a little bit of sense.
1: Man.
0: You know, might tailgate and get some falafel.
2: Yeah.
0: Brazilians are not waxing right before the game, I don't think, unless it's like some rite of passage.
1: Look, I'm not going to judge what you do before a soccer game.
0: No, you're right. Well, I can't wait. Hopefully somebody's going to write one of those stories. I haven't seen that yet, though. All I see is how drunk Scottish fans are.
1: Dateline Miami, we're out of wax.
0: Man, when the Swiss team comes to town, you better hide your cheese. Your wooden shoes.
1: That's not the Swiss.
2: That's,
0: is that in the Netherlands?
1: That's
0: I can't remember.
2: You've got to go watch chocolate. Let's go.
0: All right. Well, that's the fun side note to the World Cup. If you're not really a big soccer fan, you're...
2: And if you had a wax schedule, make sure you're not double booked.
0: Yeah, you're anxiously waiting to see which commodities are gobbled up by which country. Or wax.
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10: Weather channel forecast of the Midlands. Well, there's a chance that we could see a few rain showers around here today with sunshine in the forecast. Our high today, 87, 74 tonight. Sunny, warm, and humid tomorrow with an afternoon storm chance. High tomorrow, 91. And widespread shower and storm activity will impact our Friday with Friday's high near 90. The weekend coming up, drier times ahead. True to wedding at the Weather Channel.
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2: There's a lot of debate about these self-driving vehicles, right? I mean, some are out there, some don't agree with it. But where do we all stand on self-driving toilets? Can I get somebody to ring in on that?
3: Sorry, it sounded like you said self-driving?
2: That
3: toilets?
2: Is what I said,
4: am
2: yes.
4: Am I riding a toilet around town?
2: No.
3: Oh, my God, that would be awesome.
2: From your lips to God's ears. No, this is a company that has created a toilet that will come to you. So it is self-driving, but you're not riding it. It's just coming to you so that you don't have to navigate to it. With the pitch being, imagine it's 3 a.m. and you know, nature calls and you're like, well, but I don't want to, it's dark. I don't want to wake up my partner next to me by turning on the light and navigating all the Legos and the dog toys and the laundry basket, making my way to the bathroom. What if the toilet could come to me like a Roomba? You know, it can guide itself through your room and then just come right to your bedside.
4: So I'm worried about waking up my partner with the light, but I'm going to sit on the toilet. In the room.
2: Well,
4: right next to him.
3: Can you imagine you're just sitting there and Frank wakes up and flips the light switch and you're just like, little privacy, please.
2: I don't know. That is a fun image. This would be his reaction. Yeah, no, this is actually a thing. This does exist. Now, unfortunately, we don't have access to it yet. This is a Chinese company that has created the toilet that, by the way, has a built-in bidet system.
3: I was going to say.
2: So it will take care of that piece of it. And then it'll, once you're done, it goes back to its docking station, which is attached to plumbing, and then will clean itself as well.
4: I can hear it coming in the room. Like, and then you get side sprayed because somebody's using the toilet.
2: I assume it doesn't lights do that. Off. No, it's not. It's not a carnival ride.
4: But toilets aren't, well, I've never encountered any, but not that quiet.
2: It does say it has, quote, a low noise grinder that prevents any kind of unwanted blockages. So, if you're struggling, then it'll take care of that as well. So, I mean, hey, Father's Day's coming up. I mean,

0: And if anybody wants this, it is your father. No question about it.
1: We're all dog owners here on the show. Mm-hmm. Your dogs ever freak out about something in the middle of the night that's moving around? I remember when we got the Roomba the first time, it scared the hell out of the dogs.
0: Mm.
1: Could you imagine this thing coming into the room?
2: Now I got my husband on the toilet and the dogs barking.
1: Exactly.
0: What's wrong with that? But still, you didn't have to walk to the bathroom, Chelsea.
1: If I can't navigate the Legos and the dog toys and the laundry basket, how is this thing making it to me?
0: Well, like a Roomba, it has that guidance that it does. So
1: my Roomba gets stuck.
0: Well, okay.
2: Toilet got stuck on the carpet again. I mean, couldn't make it in.
0: So what I hear you saying is it $13,000? And the answer is yes. Exactly. So it's not cheap, but I mean, we're moving in the right direction, with a question mark.
1: Greatest time to be alive.
0: It would be a fun way. Don't tell your husband that you have this until he just catches you on it one day.
2: Don't. Pretty soon there's just going to be a bed toilet. You won't even have to move anymore. Something will open up underneath you.
3: Oh, my God!
0: Right, exactly. Think of the other applications, obviously for old people, or maybe you're not able to, move around as well, disabilities of some sort. There is that application, too. So, I mean, you know, it's not just for laziness.
2: Okay.
0: Mm-hmm. Yeah. Well, all right. I mean,
1: can't wait to go over to Grandma's house, and there she is riding around on her robot toilet.
0: You want to poo-poo it all you want. I mean, I'm just telling you.
1: My legs fell asleep, and I can't get off.
0: Would you not eat my pants? 7045.
4: The goats will be here Saturday, and they're very friendly.
0: Yes.
4: From the Manatee County Fair, Linda Carson, ABC 7. Would you not eat my pants?
0: You wouldn't want it to eat your pants. It does come with a built-in grinder, though, so you'd have to be careful that it didn't get your pants.
1: What happened to your pants? Toilet ate them.
0: 704-FEZ-3200. Talk back button is also available to you. Look, don't shoot the messenger. I'm just bringing you that we live in the greatest time to be alive.
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2: So I'm kind of familiar with this idea that there are mystery boxes that different retailers are offering now, and I don't fully understand it. I'm not on board with this trend, but I just saw that grocery stores are now offering this as well. It's like you go and sight unseen get a box of things from the grocery store. You tell me how mystery boxes are working in your mind.
3: Well, I think it was Frank or you, Chelsea, that turned me on to an app called Goodie Bag.
4: Goodie Bag, yep, we use that one.
3: And this is the only mystery thing that I've ever done where like a company's like, hey, we've got extra food, and they sell it at a deep discount, and they're like, a bag of our food is $6.
4: Yeah.
3: And you don't know.
4: You don't know what you're going to get.
3: You show up generally. And they're like, here's your bag.
4: But if it's a bakery, you know you're going to get baked goods. If it's a pizza place, you have an idea. But those are restaurants.
3: Yeah.
4: Now, you're talking about grocery stores, Wilcox. Are they starting their own program? Because Frank told me about another new app, and you can get stuff from grocery stores and convenience stores.
2: This one is specific to Aldi, the specific brand, the grocery store, who have added what they call the Aldi Blind Box. And you'll have a chance to claim one. They're starting it, I guess, with this free offer. So you'll get a free box filled with something, and you don't know what it is. I mean, I get it that it's free, so that's good. But I don't understand this idea that you want to go get something and you have no idea what it is. Like, to me, I don't understand why you would care.
4: Well, you try it out. The risk is very low because you're paying a lot less than you would regular retail prices.
3: Yeah.
4: And you can read reviews. Again, we've talked about that. You can see, and they ask you to rate them every time. And look, it's not, I mean, they're really expanding this idea because I've used this at like a Circle K gas station. Get a sandwich and a drink and some other side, and it was all mystery, and it was $4.
3: But Aldi is so different because it's a weird grocery store. And I mean weird in a positive way. Like, you can go in there and get a gallon of milk and a floor jack. Right? For your car. So well, is the
2: like,
3: mystery
2: like
3: box?
2: A Walmart.
4: They do.
2: I mean, like a Walmart that has the groceries.
4: I think they're going to let you know, and this is different because it's free, you're saying.
2: Well, I think it's leading up to then having a pay thing, but it's like you can get different types. Like, one of them's called a fiber blind box.
3: Oh.
2: Which sounds...
3: I got some knockoff German Triscuits and something else.
4: Give me my fiber box.
2: Need that toilet to get over to me quickly at this point.
4: Similarly, on this app I'm looking at now, earlier today our Whole Foods had a meat bag.
2: Excuse me?
4: A discounted meat bag.
3: Keep your insults to yourself.
2: That was Woody's nickname in college.
5: What I think is happening is the balls are getting wet in the umpire's sack.
2: Yeah, there's your meat bag.
4: Well, I'm just letting you know it's out there.
3: So what was the app for convenience store food?
4: It is some local grocery stores. I see some bakeries, including Krispy Kreme and other convenience stores. It's called Too Good To Go. Not doing an ad, but I've used it before, and it seems to be working. So check it out.
3: That doesn't seem like too much of a gamble. Like, is about to be expired food from a convenience store?
4: Well, I feel like they're going to give you things you can actually eat. It's not stuff they pulled out from the trash that expired yesterday. And, I mean, it's... You're taking a gamble even when you can see the food ahead of time a lot of places. You don't know how it's going to go.
3: I don't know where you're shopping, but I am.

0: not gambling.
1: Look, you might
0: that
1: spend
0: much.
1: $15 on a sandwich, and it's not that great because everything's expensive now. So I'm willing to spend $4 and roll the dice.
0: $4? What'd you get? Diarrhea. Oh, thanks.
2: What if this transferred over to other businesses like your medical treatment? Like, hey, coming into the doctor, and we're gonna do a mystery procedure on you. I mean,
1: but it's discounted,
2: right? It's a much better deal, and you don't know if I'm gonna check your reflexes or give you a prostate exam. But it's gonna be cheap.
0: Oh, I got a hysterectomy again.
1: You kind of know by what doctor you were going to.
0: No, it's a mystery doctor.
2: No, it's like you just go into this whole practice and you don't know what you're getting.
1: Well, remember when they wanted to combine medical services with convenience stores? So maybe now that you have the mystery boxes for the convenience store side, you can start, you know, your dental practice.
2: What are your pap smears on us? Just to get you started.
0: I got a roller dog and a pap smear.
2: Right.
1: Sometimes that's what you need, though.
2: Well, I don't know if it's ever what Woody needs. I'm going to be honest. I don't know his body that well, but I feel like I know it well enough.
0: Yes.
2: So, I mean, I feel like that's where we're headed, is where literally everything has a mystery box that, you know, you can choose from. Mm-hmm. So that sounds,
1: I like it.
2: That sounds like fun. 704-FEZ-3200. Talkback button available as well.
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0: girl. So tell us the situation, Chelsea.
1: Well, backstory, the kids really wanted to go to Red Lobster. They've never been, and they've been talking about it. So I promised when school was out, I would take them.
0: This is a huge day in a young child's life.
2: I shared your text with my kids, and they're like, we've never been to Red Lobster. And I'm like, and it's going to stay that way.
0: I had that moment with my kids as well.
1: Really?
0: Yes. Don't you remember that? And I was like, they were begging me to go to Red Lobster. Mm-hmm.
1: Did you ever take them?
0: Yes.
1: Okay, good.
0: Yeah, we did.
1: So I'm there. It's just me, the kids, and Dylan's girlfriend. So it looks like I have three children. Frank was at home. He skipped this one. We have a very nice waitress. And towards the end of the meal, she's like, let me ask you something.
2: Does this look infected?
1: Well, we were in the middle of the restaurant, but I was bracing myself. She goes, how old do you think kids should be before they start dating? And I was like, oh, no.
0: This is your waitress at Red Lobster?
1: Yes.
2: The server is asking you about kids dating.
1: Kids dating, yes. And at first I thought it's because, you know, here I have mine across the table from me and it's going to be something about them. And she's like, because I have a 9-year-old daughter and I don't know. And at first I was like, well, maybe not now. Maybe not at 9. I was like, so let's start there. But I was so, I had never... I don't know. I'm not used to being asked advice or like personal questions like that.
0: While you're eating Cheddar Bay biscuit.
1: Exactly. And I do love Cheddar Bay biscuits. Mm-hmm. I wasn't mad about it or anything, but it continued because she said, you know, well, I worry about her because I know what my boyfriend and I were doing when we were that age. And, you know, I had her when I was 17 and maybe it runs in the family because my mom had me when she was 16 and all this is happening. Very quickly, like right in front of the kids whose eyes are like, oh my gosh, what's going to happen? Are they talking about us? So
0: she wouldn't have even known that your son was with a date necessarily. That could have been your daughter.
1: Not the way they were. I mean, they're sitting on the same side together. Like you could tell they were
2: getting handsy.
0: How much public display of affection
1: is
0: going on
1: with
0: them?
1: It's not that much. It's just very, you know, it's cute little things, you know, being close together, hand holding, things like that.
0: All right.
1: You would know. It doesn't have to be over the top in the middle of the Red Lobster.
0: Well, that's
1: calm
0: what
1: down.
0: I'm asking. I'm just trying to find out where the line is.
1: You can just tell from, you know,
2: they had that little crab bib tied around both of their necks.
0: They're feeding each other like at a wedding with the cake,
2: doing the cross-handed drinking thing.
1: But the whole thing, it was just interesting to me because we'd recently talked about that and it doesn't happen to me all the time, and it was very personal. Even when she walked away, Riv was like, wow, she got real personal there, didn't she?
2: Do you think she was doing that for a tip and was just making up a backstory? That's the first thing I thought of, is like, this woman looks like she's got three kids. She's not going to tip very well. How can I boost this up? Oh, I'll tell her I have a 9-year-old and then give her some personal information on a backstory that I'm making up.
1: That's a long way to go.
0: That is maybe, a long play.
1: But you always call me a terrible parent, Woody. So maybe this is somebody who's like, look, she's out with three kids, seems to be holding it together. I should ask her for some advice. She seems reliable.
2: Well, some people learn by looking at others and going, well, I'm not going to do that.
1: Okay. Well, you could take it that way.
0: Could have been the other. Yeah, could have been that angle.
1: Like, okay, what is she doing wrong so I can take notes and not do that?
2: Yep.
1: Well, way to bring the room down, you two. I thought I was just helping somebody at the Red Lobster.
2: Have you seen your resting face, Chelsea? Your natural resting face is not, hey, I want to ask some personal questions of this person.
1: I know, but I felt like it was a victory because I do have that RBF, and people don't often ask me for advice while I'm eating biscuits, so...
0: Did you tell her you wanted to meet her daughter and be able to determine that way whether she was ready or not to start dating?
1: I think maybe that's for the next trip.
2: Do you get
1: we'll
2: some
1: go
2: digits
1: like once
2: for,
1: a year.
2: Get the digits for River at least.
1: Oh, okay. So they can start dating at the same time.
2: Exactly.
1: No, I'm already crazy enough.
3: Bonnet down, legs up.
1: Right. That's what I thought. Is it going to turn into that conversation? Because we were so close to it. And here I am with the teenagers across the table. And granted, we've already had those conversations. But it's a little different when you're out with your mom at the Red Lobster.
0: Noted. All right. I'm going to need a name so I can go visit this same exact server and have some conversations with her.
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1: Celebrating 250 years of freedom and independence, here's your American moment. 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For decades, American women organized, marched, protested, and demanded a voice in their democracy. Leaders like Susan B. Anthony and Elizabeth Cady Stanton helped lead a movement that challenged long-standing barriers across the nation. Then, in 1920, the United States ratified the 19th Amendment of the Constitution, guaranteeing women the right to vote. The victory marked a major expansion of American democracy and reshaped the nation's political future. Millions of women could now fully participate in elections and public life. The struggle for equal rights would continue, but the suffrage movements proved that determined citizens could change the Constitution and the country itself. Women's suffrage and the 19th Amendment, a defining American moment.
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2: Chelsea had that experience that everybody has where the waitress at the restaurant asks how old kids should be before they date. that went down this week for Chelsea, which she found unexpected. Mm-hmm. There's this call.
3: Hey, y'all. Calling about dating. I have a daughter that's 1.5.
2: I'm going to stop it there. Do you think he's calling to ask if that's enough to let her start dating at 1.5? It's a solid question that... Right. Most of us do wonder, like, is it under 2 that you let him start dating?
3: Hey, y'all, calling about dating. I have a daughter that's 1.5, and she is never allowed to date anybody until she's 30, I think is a good age. Mm.
2: Yeah, well, that's a mentality that you often have as a young parent, no question about it. I've been there.
4: Some advice unsolicited we got when we got pregnant years ago. Like, oh, if you have girls, make sure that they don't date until they're 50.
2: Well, I mean, everybody feels that way.
4: I was like, I think that's the wrong way to go about stuff. Isn't that how you end up with Red Lobster waitresses who had kids at 17?
2: I don't think he's probably really going to make her wait till 30 or 50.
5: But you're just saying if you're like so staunchly against something, then somebody's going to rebel and be like, wow, I'm just going to do it anyway.
4: Right. They're not going to be open. They're going to go behind your back and be like, yeah, I've got a boyfriend and I'm not talking about him to anybody. And then we're doing stuff and there's no open line of communication. And the next thing you're like, hey, can I talk to you about something?
2: Right.
4: I'm pregnant. And you're like, I thought you weren't even supposed to date. And so that sort of mythical thing of being the lockdown parent is protecting them is counterintuitive.
5: Some parents do have hard and fast rules about ages. And you've heard my stories. And my mom didn't really have that and just thought that, you know, if it was a church boy, it was a good decision. So I'm taking that into consideration. And now more than ever, I just remember my dad saying, I know how I was when I was that age and I get it now. So I'm taking all of that into account. It's not like I was like, hey, I want my middle schoolers to have some serious relationship, but here we are. So,
2: well, and the waitress probably didn't know a lot of things about you before she asked for your advice on dating. Maybe she'd never heard this call.
6: Hey, guys, this is the tick Chelsea found crawling on her leg. I'm going to be honest with you. It's kind of dirty down here. Clean shaven, but could definitely use a wash. All right.
2: So if that waitress could hear the tick from your leg calling into our voicemail, she might rethink the question.
5: I had on pants. Had she seen my dirty legs, she would have been like, terrible parent. I won't be asking.
2: That's right.
5: She knows nothing.
4: Welcome to Red Lobster. How many ticks have you found this year?
2: 704-FEZ-3200. 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
7: Weather channel forecast of the Midlands. Well, there's a chance that we could see a few rain showers around here today with sunshine in the forecast. Our high today, 87, 74 tonight. Sunny, warm, and humid tomorrow with an afternoon storm chance.

0: Tomorrow 91, and widespread shower and storm activity will impact our Friday with Friday's high near 90. The weekend coming up, drier times ahead. True to Wedding at the Weather Channel.
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0: 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Time once again for our Darlington County Humane Society Pet of the Week. In studio, we have Lucinda, and she's brought a guest with her. Who's your guest?
1: Little fella.
0: No, your guest.
1: Oh, it's Denise.
0: And?
1: Little fella.
0: Okay, now we can do little fella. Little fella. Little fella.
1: Little fella.
0: L-I-L-F-E-L-L-A.
1: Exactly.
0: And little fella is, well, he's a medium-sized dog.
1: He is. I would call him smaller size. Medium's good.
0: 40 pounds.
1: Right.
0: 2.5 years old.
1: Yes. But he's still little.
0: And he is probably could use a bit of consistency.
1: Right. He's not shy as he is just a little unsure. You know, like he's not going to be that bouncy dog in your face, but he's going to let you come up to him and get to know each other.
0: So initially socially awkward.
1: That's a good way to put it. He's socially awkward.
0: And he, again, just needs that consistency.
1: Mm-hmm.
0: You said he works well with other dogs.
1: Oh, he loves being in a pack. I think they kind of talk to each other, you know, and he gets to see from them how to just be a dog, how to be normal. And so he just gets along really well with other dogs together.
0: If you're looking for, a dog like that, little fella's your dog.
1: So one of the great things about when you invest your time in a dog that's more unsure, that's a little bit more nervous, especially one with little fella who's just kind of right there on the borderline of not being unsure, but still kind of being unsure. It's so rewarding once they finally get acclimated to the home, once they finally get comfortable. It brings a warmth to your heart. And I know that from experience.
0: That's your reward.
1: Mm-hmm. Yeah.
0: We invite people to stop in and visit with the little fella. In fact, they can do that Saturday.
1: Yes. Yes, please.
0: What's cooking Saturday?
1: So Saturday, we're running another Paws Around the PD event that we have. We try to do them every couple of months. It's fantastic for the dogs. And you come in between the hours of 9 and 11. We moved it up a little bit to get out of the heat. So you come in between the hours of 9 and 11. You check out a dog from the kennel. And this theme for this event is Let Freedom Ring. And break them out of the kennel for a little bit. Give them some freedom from the shelter life. For dogs, especially like little fella here, who needs that out time, who needs that one-on-one time. And then you bring them back to us before 1 o'clock. Please bring us the doggy back. bring them back by 1 o'clock, and they'll take a fantastic nap. And all your pictures and videos help us to find them home.
0: Also, Father's Day weekend. So, you know, if you want to be a doggy dad, you can stop in. Again, Paws Around the PD. And check out a dog.
1: Make it a family event. I mean, we're open for everybody and anybody that wants to come. We've had families that bring in their infants to families that bring in their kids from school while they're out on summer break. So, I mean, it's great for everybody.
0: And it's good exercise.
1: Yes.
0: All right. And you could stop by and see Dave at Furs McBarkin.
1: Oh, yeah. Dave will have some great treats there for you. He's got awesome, really good things. You know, stop by, say hi. He's got an air-conditioned shop, so so it'll be nice to go in and get the dog some nice break from the heat. We'll also be over at Bethe to see the residents there at Bethe. So we'll have a lot of great time this Saturday.
0: All right. Again, Dave is also a sponsor. 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Stop in and see Dave anytime, Monday through Friday. 126 East Carolina Avenue in Hartsville. Also on Saturday when you do Paws Around the PD.
1: Yes.
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0: Classic Rock Really Rocks, 94.7 The Hog. 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
2: Weather channel forecast of the Midlands. Well, there's a chance that we could see a few rain showers around here today with sunshine in the forecast. Our high today, 87, 74 tonight. Sunny, warm, and humid tomorrow with an afternoon storm chance. High tomorrow, 91. And widespread shower and storm activity will impact our Friday with Friday's high near 90. The weekend coming up, drier times ahead. True to wedding at the Weather Channel.
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0: This Friday night at the famous Golden Saddle in Darlington, it's Saddle Karaoke, taking over the stage. 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

0: Classic Rock that really rocks, 94.7 The Hog. Lunch hour coming up. Music from Lynyrd Skynyrd on the way. Also, some Police, AC/DC, and more next at 94.7 The Hog. How about your random fact? 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
5: Weather Channel forecast of the Midlands. Well, there's a chance that we could see a few rain showers around here today with sunshine in the forecast. Our high today, 87, 74 tonight. Sunny, warm, and humid tomorrow with an afternoon storm chance. High tomorrow, 91. And widespread shower and storm activity will impact our Friday with Friday's high near 90. The weekend coming up, drier times ahead. True to wedding at the Weather Channel.
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0: 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Rush, Ozzy, and more next at 94.7 The Hog. Celebrating a birthday today. Happy birthday to you. Celebrating with tennis star Venus Williams, 46 today. Newt Gingrich, former Speaker of the House, 83 again. If you're celebrating, happy birthday to you.
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0: 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Coming up next, another long block taking you through your afternoon. Foo Fighters, Scorpions, Metallica, and more next at 94.7 The Hog. A young man in Canada arrested after showing up to his probation appointment in a stolen truck. He was a passenger, though, but when the cops stopped him, both he and the driver were arrested. This Friday night at the famous Golden Saddle in Darlington, it's Saddle Karaoke, taking over the stage. Grab your friends, pick your favorite song, and show off your talent while enjoying great food, cold drinks, and the best nightlife in the PD. Then Saturday night, get ready for a great night of live entertainment as the Tombstone Cowboys ride onto the famous Saddle stage. 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And while you're there, don't miss out on one of the Golden Saddle's legendary hand-cut saddle steaks.
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4: Weather Channel forecast of the Midlands. Well, there's a chance that we could see a few rain showers around here today with sunshine in the forecast. Our high today, 87, 74 tonight. Sunny, warm, and humid tomorrow with an afternoon storm chance. High tomorrow, 91. And widespread shower and storm activity will impact our Friday with Friday's high near 90. The weekend coming up, drier times ahead. True to wedding at the Weather Channel.
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0: 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Stones, Aerosmith, and more next at 94.7 The Hog. You know, the idea of having to get up in the middle of the night to go to the bathroom can be changed. According to this Chinese company, they've unveiled a smart toilet which actually drives itself to you. So you don't have to get up in the middle of the night to go to the bathroom. The bathroom comes to you and then cleans itself after you do your business. Again, it's not cheap. 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

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Loading up some Def Leppard, also music from Rush and much more next at 94.7 The Hog. Maybe the dumbest reason I've ever heard for the reason for speeding. Possibly one of the dumbest. Anyway, Arizona woman clocked at 108 miles per hour. She said she was in a rush to get home to watch her favorite show, Love Island. Hey, Braves fans. 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
5: Weather Channel forecast of the Midlands. Well, there's a chance that we could see a few rain showers around here today with sunshine in the forecast. Our high today, 87, 74 tonight. Sunny, warm, and humid tomorrow with an afternoon storm chance. High tomorrow, 91. And widespread shower and storm activity will impact our Friday with Friday's high near 90. The weekend coming up, drier times ahead. True to Wedding at the Weather Channel.
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0: Classic Rock, the Early Rocks, 94.7, The Hog. Got Kenny Wayne Shepherd of the Way, ZZ Top, and more. How about some good news making the rounds? Former fisherman in Canada has dedicated himself to cleaning up ocean pollution after a life of littering. His name is Sean Bath, and he runs the Clean Harbor Initiative. They dive in harbors to remove trash like tires and abandoned fishing gear, which can harm marine life. Again, this he started in 2018. He's pulled tons since then, tens of thousands of pounds of debris from the water, and raised awareness about pollution. His efforts have since grown, which now allows him to do both underwater and shoreline cleanups.
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0: 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Refugee, that's Tom Petty and the Heartbreakers. On the way next, another long block. Got the Foo Fighters, plus your 3 o'clock rock block. Just think California.
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3: Weather channel forecast of the Midlands. Well, there's a chance that we could see a few rain showers around here today with sunshine in the forecast. Our high today, 87, 74 tonight. Sunny, warm, and humid tomorrow with an afternoon storm chance. High tomorrow, 91. And widespread shower and storm activity will impact our Friday with Friday's high near 90. The weekend coming up, drier times ahead. True to wedding at the Weather Channel.
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We're in the midst of it now. More from Blood Sugar Sex Magic.

Classic Rock that really rocks at 94.7. The Hog, that, the Chili Peppers, Under the Bridge for our 3 o'clock rock block on a Wednesday, a hump day, getting closer to the weekend kind of day. And a new survey revealing 65% of Americans believe they need a self-care reset, but struggle to find time for it. The study, 2,000 people, found that while only 35% on the regular practice self-care, respondents crave personal time about 6 times daily. Nearly half feel guilty for taking that time. Screw that noise, man. Despite online trends promoting

0: in complex routines. 76% prefer the simple self-care approaches. The most popular activity, taking a few minutes to rest, chosen by 51% of respondents. Others' favorites include watching enjoyable content, eating favorite foods, drinking preferred beverages. Most people need just 45 minutes or less daily to feel recharged. Nostalgia played a bit of a role, with 45% saying mood-boosting activities trace back to childhood favorites. And here's the thing, people. There's only one you. That's it. You got just one life, so live it. And I get it. But Lancer, I'm working so much, got to take care of mine, and I got nothing left for me. The tank's on empty, then fill that bitch up. Yeah, you're my people, my rock and roll brethren. If you can't take care of you, how are you going to take care of anybody else? Take that time. Make that time. You are that important to yourself and to others. And you've earned it. You've earned that right, man. Hit the reset button, please. Hit that reset button. Coming up, some Alice in Chains, The Stones, and The Cars. Good times roll. Let's get those good times rolling. 94.7 The Hog.
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5: 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Then Sunday, start your day with worship service at Cumberland United Methodist Church and close out the celebration with a powerful gospel concert featuring Vicky Winans at FMU Performing Arts Center. 160 years of excellence, 160 years of pride. Wilson High School, celebrating the past, inspiring the future. 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

Classic Rock that really rocks, 94.7 The Hog, the Rolling Stones, Honky Tonk Women. Got a heads up headline for you. Survey: car cleanliness becomes key dating factor for singles. Man, glad I'm not single anymore. Dude, my car is a mess. I acknowledge that. And yes, my wife comments on it. Even my daughter comments on it. But in defense, half that mess is my daughter's crap, dude. Making me feel bad about myself for having my car a bit untidy. Fine, I get it, dude. But I still probably not going to clean it. Got Van Halen and right now, 94.7 The Hog.

0: in the state of Washington by Sonora Smart Dodd, the day inspired by a Civil War veteran who wanted to honor her father, who single-handedly raised six kids after the death of his wife, Sonora Smart Dodd. Father's Day, an opportunity to express gratitude to dads, granddads, guardians, mentors who play a crucial role in shaping our lives. On this day, daughters, sons, families celebrate the day by spending quality time together, giving gifts, writing heartfelt messages, or organizing special meals to make fathers feel appreciated. If I'm being honest, dude, Father's Day, it's nice, dude, but I don't need it. I feel like I get my flowers on the regular, and just highlighting a day where it's like, thanks, Dad, all day. I'm good, dude. I don't need that. Don't need to make a big deal of it. I mean, if you insist, if you want to go there, I'm not going to say no to any of it. You know what I'm saying? Tasty beverage and everything. I'd be down with that.
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4: Weather Channel forecast of the Midlands. Well, there's a chance that we could see a few rain showers around here today with sunshine in the forecast. Our high today, 87, 74 tonight. Sunny, warm, and humid tomorrow with an afternoon storm chance. High tomorrow, 91. And widespread shower and storm activity will impact our Friday with Friday's high near 90. The weekend coming up, drier times ahead. True to wedding at the Weather Channel.
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Dio's Holy Diver. How we doing, my friends? Just kicking out the jams, keeping the music flowing. 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

0: Classic rock that really rocks, 94.7 The Hog, Black Sabbath, and Paranoid. I'm Lance, and on this day, 35 years ago today, 1991, greatest year for music ever, in my honest opinion, Van Halen released the album For Unlawful Carnal Knowledge, F-U-C, what? That can't be right, that's dirty. It was the third Van Halen album to feature Sammy Hagar on vocals, debuting at number one while delivering songs like Right Now, Top of the World, Pound Cake, Good Stuff, still dirty. Still dirty. This date, 1983, The Police released their album Synchronicity, their most successful release, and included multiple hits like Synchronicity 2, Wrapped Around Your Finger, King of Pain, Every Breath You Take. It was also the last Police album they imploded after that tour, man. Bummer, too. That's what I got worth getting. Happy day to everyone out there. Happy music on the way. Got the Nuge, Ted Nugent, and Billy Idol dancing with himself. Green Day is when I come around. Oodles and gobs of the good stuff right here. 94.7 The Hog.
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Scruffy Really Rocks at 94.7 The Hog. Crazy little thing called love. That is Queen. Another survey that's out there. 1,069 U.S. adults. Does your mother-in-law live in your community or in some other place? 21% here. 30% other place. 49% deceased or never had a mother-in-law. I've had a mother-in-law longer than I've had a mom. And let that one sink in. And while my mother-in-law is great, not having a mom all these years has sucked ass massively. Silicone-injected Kardashian ass. The follow-up, have you ever quarreled with your mother-in-law? 25% yes, 65% no, 11% never had a mother-in-law. I have, though not often, usually over a game or something trivial. I've always apologized, even when it wasn't my fault, which is most of the time, because I'm an awesome dude, man. Listen, you can't agree on everything, but my mother-in-law, she rocks, dude. She's awesome sauce. I got nothing bad to say. Got the Nuge and Ted Nugent stranglehold for you, 94.7 The Hog.

0: Classic Rock that really rocks, 94.7 The Hog, dancing with myself, Billy Idol. I'm Lancer, and time won't answer, but Lancer had a discussion with Sully Erna of Godsmack some time back, and we talked about his other passion, which is not connected to music. Check it out.
1: Now, if you had a chance to do it over again, would you have stuck to the rock musicianship or maybe gone the route of professional poker player? Because I know you're an avid poker player.
2: Yeah, that's a good question. I like both, but that's a great question. I don't know. I think I'm always going to do both. I love that when I don't have to do music and I just have strict time off, I can just go do that. But I have to do music, and I have to do really well in music because I need to make a lot of money so I can go blow it in poker. Because
1: nice.
2: You always win in poker, that's for sure. The odds are against you a lot.
1: Well, it sounds like you played the odds fairly well because you've done World Series of Poker a couple of times and the Celebrity Poker with VH1, so you've kicked some ass there as well.
2: Yeah. No, I've definitely gotten lucky a few times and done well with it, but I don't know if I'd want to just strictly do that as a profession. It's fun. I love it, but I've seen the ups and downs of those guys that truly gamble, and they can be up a million or down a million, and that's probably not so fun when you're down a couple million.
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3: Weather channel forecast of the Midlands. Well, there's a chance that we could see a few rain showers around here today with sunshine in the forecast. Our high today, 87, 74 tonight. Sunny, warm, and humid tomorrow with an afternoon storm chance. High tomorrow, 91. And widespread shower and storm activity will impact our Friday with Friday's high near 90. The weekend coming up, drier times ahead. True to wedding at the Weather Channel.
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Classic Rock that really rocks at 94.7 The Hog, Detroit Rock City Kiss. Before that, Rush and Tom Sawyer. 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

0: Classic rock that really rocks, 94.7 The Hog. Should I stay or should I go? That the Clash. I'm Lance. A couple of holidays for today. This June 17th, Eat Your Vegetables Day. Damn, did my mom get into this somehow? My wife, I eat your vegetables. I always eat my vegetables, even the ones that I hate, man. Like cauliflower, cabbage, not too crazy about asparagus or broccoli. And the absolute worst, man, Brussels sprouts. Oh, and eggplant. And beets. Okay, beets are bad. I won't eat those. Will not eat those. It's Global Garbage Man Day as well. And I say, yeah. Hells yeah, dude. Props to all the garbage dudes that are out there. Had a buddy of mine back in the day. He liked to call himself was a sanitation engineer. And he would go, you go to his place, right? And it was filled with all these knickknacks, all these little treasures that he'd found in the garbage, man. He had the most killer stereo system ever because he found all these pieces that they said were broken, and he fixed them. He fixed everything, man. His kitchen was filled with, like, up-to-date stuff. Seriously. It had a great TV. He fixed everything that he found in the trash. He was like, just, I don't know. He had this awesome little, you know, menagerie of things. It was pretty cool, I guess. I don't know. Menagerie is probably a bad word. Coming up for you, I got the good Zeppelin, Metallica, Van Halen, Running with the Devil right here, 94.7 The Hog.
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0: Classic Rock that really rocks, 94.7 The Hog, Enter Sandman, Metallica, that off the Black Album. I'm Lancer hanging, kicking in with you guys on a Wednesday. Got your dink of the day, and I understand that when you have a favorite show and they release a new episode, specific times you want to be there for it, especially if you want to avoid those spoilers. I get that. However, streaming has enabled the ability to be less rigid. You don't have to be there. You can be a few minutes late. You can, trust me. Arizona woman arrested for speeding to catch Love Island episode. I won't ask. I've seen the ads, and sorry, it just looks like a horrible show. Nope, and I don't want to hear about it. Looks like a train wreck. And yet, Arizona woman arrested June 9th after Highway Patrol clocked her driving 108 miles an hour, far exceeding the 65 mile an hour speed limit. I'm missing bad time Barbie cheating with backstabbing boner band. Yeah, you're missing out. Did you sense the sarcasm there? I'll try to lay it on thicker next time. The driver stated that she was trying to get home fast to be able to watch the reality TV show Love Island, officials reported. Authorities charged her with criminal speed and reckless driving while her vehicle was impounded for 20 days in what patrol officers called car jail. That's awesome. I think there's like really only two instances where the cops will give you the benefit of the doubt on being that far above the speed limit. Like somebody's about to die here or somebody's about to give birth here. That's it, dude. Am I missing anything? Maybe I got to get home because my wife took female Viagra and it's been a while, been a minute. I mean, maybe. Is chick Viagra even a thing? I don't know. One day I'm going to try that stuff. And watch out. Watch out.
1: 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A new path opened between two oceans and changed global trade forever. The Panama Canal, built with major support from the United States under President Theodore Roosevelt, connected the Atlantic and Pacific Ocean through the narrow isthmus of Panama. Before the canal, ships had to travel nearly 13,000 extra miles around South America. The canal cut travel time dramatically, making trade faster, cheaper, and more efficient. 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Thousands of workers battled dangerous conditions, tropical heat, and disease to complete the massive waterway. The Panama Canal strengthened America's role in world trade and international influence. The Panama Canal, an American moment that helped connect the world.
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4: Weather Channel forecast of the Midlands. Well, there's a chance that we could see a few rain showers around here today with sunshine in the forecast. Our high today, 87, 74 tonight. Sunny, warm, and humid tomorrow with an afternoon storm chance. High tomorrow, 91. And widespread shower and storm activity will impact our Friday with Friday's high near 90. The weekend coming up, drier times ahead. True to Wedding at the Weather Channel.
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Classic Rock, the Really Rocks, 94.7 The Hog. Heat of the moment, Asia. And a final heads up headline for you for today. Pasadena man, officer fired after accidentally shooting colleague in horseplay incident. Define horseplay. One officer draws his weapon, points at officer in police car, then holsters it. Seated officer draws his weapon and, oops, points and discharges weapon into other officer's shoulder. Dude, that's horseplay? That's not how I define horseplay to my kids, dude. Horseplay for kids does not involve a gun. You know what I'm saying? Maybe this is a bad idea. I mean, he lost his job, so there's that. Lucky it was just the shoulder. Like, that's a big-time wampum. Oops. You know what I'm saying? Jimi Hendrix, All Along the Watchtower, 94.7 The Hog.

0: Classic rock that really rocks at 94.7 The Hog, Jimi Hendrix, All Along the Watchtower. I'm Lance, about to be a good time, Charlie, my friends. As you're heading out the door, getting ready for some summer, I want to pause and perk up the ear holes. Health officials expect rise in flesh-eating bacteria infections. How to stay safe this summer. Vibrio vulnificus, it's fatal for 1 in 5 people and thrives in warmer environments. Among the numerous Vibrio species, roughly a dozen known to be harmful to humans, resulting in about 80,000 illnesses in the U.S. per year, according to the Centers for Disease Control and Prevention. Specifically, Vibrio vulnificus accounts for about 100-200 yearly, and it earns the nickname flesh-eating bacteria because some Vibrio infections lead to necrotizing fasciitis. It's a severe infection in which the flesh around the open wound dies. Ouch. Vibrio lives in coastal waters and causes an infection if a swimmer has an open wound or a recent tattoo or piercing. Common signs include stomach cramps, nausea, vomiting, watery diarrhea, fever, chills. Symptoms can appear suddenly, typically less than 24 hours after coming into contact with the bacteria. Vibrio vulnificus is fatal if left untreated, and anyone who suspects that they've been infected should see their doctor or visit the emergency room immediately. Like, lickety-split, dude. The infection is treatable if caught early. According to the Cleveland Clinic, treatments include surgical debridement, draining fluid from blisters, and in more dire cases, amputation of affected limbs. Dude, double ouch. Happy summer. Cheers to you, man. I'm going back inside. I'm staying inside. I'm not leaving the house this summer at all. I'm done.
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Give me all your loving, ZZ Top, just kicking out those jams, man. 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

0: Let's grab the Really Rocks at 94.7 The Hog, Twisted Sisters, I Want to Rock, and that's it, man. Does it for me. I'm Lance here. Got to get to getting. Have a great, safe rest of your evening. I will see you manana. Back tomorrow, leaving your Tom Petty. You don't know how it feels. We'll try that one on Four Size next, and later.
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6: Weather Channel forecast for the Midlands. Rich tropical moisture is marching our way, coming all the way from Tropical Storm Arthur over in the Western Gulf, across the Central Gulf, and into South Carolina. These storms moving west to east, and they've got some pretty good rainfall totals with them. Could see some of the heaviest rain tomorrow night, Friday morning here. Our lows tonight, 75 with a stray storm. Partly cloudy tomorrow. Hot, humid, 93 with breezy southwest winds. I'm meteorologist Scott Lariamore at the Weather Channel.
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1: 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We're opening the door to a place where the lost classics live. This is the UCR Vault, and these are the songs that legends are made of.
2: We do it a little bit differently here at UCR. There are 7 days in a week, but here we are doing a total of 8. Welcome to the program.

0: I always am going to send that out to my good comrade, Mark Munch Bishop. Munch is the one who turned me on to the Burgers album from Hot Tuna. I'm not fully convinced that it was not him who might have put that request in as we start tonight with some cool tracks from our UCR vaults. That is one that comes from the second side of Burgers, track one, in fact, for that second half. And if you know, you know, that is a tune called Keep On Truckin'. It's Matt Wardlaw. Welcome in for another night of good rock and roll, only the best, and we call all of it ultimate classic rock.
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0: 24/7 The Hog. It's like a puzzle inside an enigma wrapped in bacon. 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
1: Oh, bacon.

This is the 2026 collab that no one could have anticipated. There's going to be a Hello Kitty branded spam can that shows an image of Hello Kitty enjoying spam. And for some folks, just the idea of that is a troubling visual without seeing it. So I apologize for that here at UCR.

0: It's your good pal Wardlaw. You know darn well this is Ultimate Classic Rock. I'm going to share details about our big Foo Fighters winner in a moment. The upside is they get to see the Foo Fighters. The other upside is they get to hang with me. I think all of it's positive. Stay with us here at UCR. 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

0: This Friday night at the famous Golden Saddle in Darlington, it's Saddle Karaoke, taking over the stage. 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And while you're there, don't miss out on one of the Golden Saddle's legendary hand-cut saddle steaks.
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14: 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The Hog.

Skinnerd on UCR. It is Matt Wardlaw. Forget about me for a second, because John David, that is the guy that you want to give big kudos to if you see him out and about, because John David was our grand prize winner. He's going to head to Cleveland with a friend to see the Foo Fighters and Queens of the Stone Age. He will also get to tour the Rock and Roll Hall of Fame with me, poor creature. But don't worry, good sir. We're going to have fun, and huge congrats. You are going to see the Foo Fighters.

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